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0: This week's opera transports us to one of the most glittering and today one of the most overlooked corners of the French Baroque. Jean-Joseph Cassenet de Mondonville was among the greatest musical celebrities of 18th century France. A violin virtuoso, composer, and favorite at the court of Louis Kahn, he stood alongside Rameau as one of the defining musical figures of his generation. In fact, when Le Carnaval du Parnasse premiered at the Paris Opera in 1749, it achieved what few composers could have. It eclipsed Rameau's newly revised Zoroaster, becoming one of the season's great successes. Yet after the French Revolution, Mondonville's stage works virtually disappeared, and only in recent years have they begun to reclaim their place. Le Carnaval du Parnasse is unlike a conventional opera. Rather than telling a single dramatic story, it invites us into an allegorical world where gods, muses, shepherds, and comic characters mingle on Mount Parnassus, the mythical home of poetry and music. It is part comedy, part love story, and part celebration of theater itself, asking a surprisingly timeless question. Is love won through sincerity or through performance? The work belongs to the uniquely French tradition of the ballet héroïque, where singing, dance, instrumental music, and spectacle are inseparable. Throughout the show, Mondonville combines graceful French elegance with flashes of dazzling Italian virtuosity, creating a score that is as witty and theatrical as the world it depicts. Our performance today comes from the Chateau de Versailles Spectacle label and is led by Alexis Kosenko, conducting Les Ambassadeurs, La Grande Écurie, with the Chœur de Chambre de Namur. This world premiere recording features an outstanding cast, headed by the Haute Contre, Matthias Vidal as Apollo, joined by Hélène Guimet as Lycoris, David Witzek as Momos, Gwendolyn Blondil as Tali, Hasna Benani, and Adrien Fournaison. Jean-Joseph Cassenet de Mondonville's Le Carnaval du Parnasse is today's Sunday Opera Matinee, coming up in just a few moments.
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0: Well, it is a very warm Sunday afternoon here in Charlottesville. It's 3:06. And it's time now for today's opera presentation. As so often in French Baroque, the performance begins not with the main plot, but with an allegorical prologue. In a peaceful spring landscape, shepherds and shepherdesses gather to celebrate the return of the season. Yet even this idyllic setting gives rise to a gentle debate. Clarice prefers music of tenderness and emotional depth, while Florine delights in brilliance, wit, and sparkling virtuosity. Their friendly disagreement becomes a meditation on the many purposes of music itself. As more voices join the celebration, spring awakens the natural world, love begins to blossom, and the audience is gently led toward Mount Parnassus, where art, theater, and imagination reign supreme. The prologue to Jean-Joseph Cassenet de Mondonville's Le Carnaval du Parnasse starts now. Enjoy.

0: And so with spring in full bloom, and the debate over music's many pleasures left happily unresolved, the company turns toward Mount Parnassus itself, bringing the prologue to a close. But just as the final chorus celebrated the season's renewal, we're also reminded that wherever spring arrives, love is never far behind. We'll return for Act One in just a moment.
1: 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Research shows that listening to live music can improve well-being. Jazz trios, classical pianists, folk singers, and eclectic accordionists perform at the center 4 days a week. More information about music and programs in every dimension of wellness is at thecenterseville.org. And this program is also supported in part by Wild Birds Unlimited Charlottesville. Bird food, feeders, bird baths, gifts, and guidance. 29 North near Rio Road. 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
0: As we get ready to enter into the main plot of today's opera, it might be worthwhile to take a quick look at some of our principal characters. We'll be introduced in Act One to both Apollo and Momus, two gods who are dueling it out. Apollo is performed by Matthias Vidal with the haute contre, the high, almost countertenor voice. He is the god of music and poetry. He disguises himself as a humble shepherd in hopes of winning the heart of Lycoris through music and devotion. Lycoris, soprano Hélène Guillemette, she's a shepherdess who becomes the object of Apollo's affection. She's intelligent, independent, and not easily persuaded. Momus is the god of satire, wit, and mockery. He's performed or sung by David Witzak, the baritone. And he is Apollo's playful rival, who believes laughter is more powerful than earnest romance. And he will seek the affections of Tali, Gwendolyn Blondeel, soprano. And she's the muse of comedy and the object, of course, of the god of satire's affection. We'll meet Euterpe, who is sung by Hasna Benani. This is the muse of music, who ultimately presides over the triumph of harmony and love. And Durante is performed by Adrien Fournaison. He's a bass baritone, and he's a shepherd who joins the celebrations whenever

we hear a large chorus. For Act One, we ascend to Mount Parnassus itself. Here we meet two very different gods, Apollo, the patron of music and poetry, disguised as a shepherd, in hopes of winning the heart of the shepherdess Lycoris. His unlikely companion and occasional rival is Momus, the god of satire and mockery, whose sharp tongue is matched only by his confidence. Momus has set his sights on Thali, the muse of comedy, but soon discovers that even a master of wit cannot easily conquer love. The act unfolds less as conventional drama than as a sparkling contest between sincerity and irony. Apollo believes music can reveal the truth of the heart. Momus insists that laughter and illusion are life's greatest powers. Around them swirl dancers and comic characters and figures borrowed from the Commedia dell'arte tradition, blurring the boundary between theater and reality. On Parnassus, after all, every declaration of love is itself a kind of performance. Once again, we will hear Alexis Kosenko conducting Les Ambassadeurs, La Grande Écurie with the Cœur de Chambre de Namur in this world premiere recording. Act one of Jean-Joseph Canacet de Mondovi's Le Carnaval du Parnasse starts now. Enjoy.

0: As the curtain falls on the first act, Apollo has offered sincerity, Momus has answered with laughter, and neither has gained the upper hand. The carnival has only just begun. We'll return for Act 2 of Le Carnaval du Parnasse in just a few moments. 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I'm your host, Brendan O'Donnell. Thanks for joining me this afternoon.
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0: The Fralin Museum at UVA presents internationally acclaimed artist Georges Adeagbo of Benin to create a site-specific installation on Thomas Jefferson, his life at Monticello, and the changing meanings of independence. The project unites archives, found objects, and newly created art to provide a global perspective and immersive experience exploring Jefferson, his peers, and the ideals of independence and equality. The exhibit will be on view from August 29th through January 3rd, 2027. Coming up tonight on WTJU, Just a Few Friends, heard each Sunday evening from 7 till 9, where Penelope and Andrew invite you to spend your evenings in a salon filled with the intimate strains of fine classical chamber music from early to modern. That's 7 o'clock. Here tonight on WTJU. Well, I don't know what's wrong with this computer screen. It says that it's 73 degrees Fahrenheit, clear skies under a gibbous moon, and I don't think that that's right. The last time I was outside, it felt much closer to the 90s, and the sun was certainly shining. It is a very warm day out there. I hope wherever you're enjoying today's opera, you are staying cool and hydrated. We'll now return to our opera presentation. As Act 2 opens, the romantic game grows more complicated. The chorus remains determined not to surrender so easily, despite Apollo's increasingly persuasive courtship. Still disguised as a shepherd, Apollo attempts to win her heart through music itself, offering graceful tributes to Jupiter, Bacchus, and Diana. Licorice listens, but remains delightfully elusive. Meanwhile, Momus never misses an opportunity to mock Apollo's earnestness. To him, wit is more powerful than sentiment, and comedy always has the last word. Yet another force is quietly taking control. Euterpe, the muse of music, gathers the company in praise of Cupid, suggesting that even the cleverest skeptic may ultimately prove powerless against love. The question is no longer whether love will triumph, but how, and at whose expense. Act 2 of Mondonville's Le Carnaval du Parnasse starts now. Enjoy.

0: A radiant celebration of Cupid proclaims the triumph of love that will emerge, bringing second act of Mondovì's The Carnaval du Parnasse to a close. But although we've heard some joyful music, the lovers themselves remain divided, a reminder that in French Baroque opera, the happiest sounds arrive well before the final reconciliation. We'll return in just a few moments for Act 3, the conclusion of today's opera. 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My name is Brendan. Thanks for listening this afternoon.
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0: 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Well, three more Sundays in August means three more operas to enjoy this month, and you'll hear one hosted by each of your regular Sunday Opera Matinee hosts. Next week, Anne Schaefer will be in the studio to present Balfe's magical The Bohemian Girl. On the 23rd, I'll return with Marco de Galliano's La Flora, and Tim Snyder returns on the 30th with Nabucco by Giuseppe Verdi. The Sunday Opera Matinee airs live every Sunday from 3 to 6 p.m. here on WTJU. And we will return now to our opera for its conclusion. The third and final act unfolds in a garden dominated by an enormous clock, a gentle reminder that disguises cannot last forever. Both Momus and Tali appear masked and dressed as shepherds, each believing they are pursuing a mysterious admirer. Their flirtation quickly turns to laughter when they remove their masks and discover one another's true identities. But the masquerade is not yet over. Licorice mistakes Apollo for Momus and reproaches him for neglecting her, leaving the bewildered Apollo utterly confused. Only when Momus finally appears are the misunderstandings untangled. The disguises fall away, mistaken identities are resolved, and Apollo and the chorus are finally united. As time, the seasons, the muses, and the assembled company gather for the final celebrations, we're left with a charming reminder that theater itself is a kind of carnival, a place where masks reveal rather than conceal, where wit and music illuminate the truth, and where harmony, both musical and human, is ultimately restored. The conclusion, Act 3 of Le Carnaval du Parnasse starts now. Enjoy.

0: And with that final celebratory dance, the carnival comes to an end. The masks have been removed, the misunderstandings resolved, and both Apollo and Momus have found their partners in Nikoris and Tali. What began as a contest between sincerity and wit ends without either quite defeating the other. Music, comedy, love, and theatrical illusion all have their place on Mount Parnassus. We've just heard the world premiere recording of Jean-Joseph Cassenet de Mondonville's Le Carnaval du Parnasse, first performed in Paris in 1749, an opera that disappeared for more than two centuries and now, finally, has the chance to enchant the world again. Our performance featured Matthias Vidal as Apollo, Gwendolyn Blondiel as Licoris, David Witzak as Momus, and Hélène Guimet as Tali, with Hasna Benani as Clarisse and Euterpe, and Adrienne Fournaison as Dorante. The Cour de Chambre de Namur and Les Ambassadeurs La Grande Écurie were conducted by Alexis Kosenko. I hope you enjoyed this week's Sunday Opera Matinee. As I mentioned, Anne Schaefer will be back in the studio next week for Balfi's The Bohemian Girl. Be sure to tune in 3 p.m. next Sunday for the matinee.
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0: And coming up right after the opera tonight and every Sunday night is Heifetz On Air, which presents captivating performances by Heifetz International Music Institute students, alum, and faculty. Recorded on stage in Staten and here in WTJU's Charlottesville studios. It's coming up tonight, right after the opera at 6 p.m. And of course, start your week and every weekday right with WTJU. 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On Monday morning, Jay and Madeline help start your week off right with the best classical music from around the globe. Well, we have just about 28 minutes to go in this edition of the Sunday Opera Matinee. And as regular listeners of the Baroque edition can attest, I'm a bit of a Rameau stan. So when I heard that this opera, Le Carnaval du Parnasse, sort of knocked Rameau off the heights of the Paris opera scene, I got a little defensive, I guess we could say. And so with a little bit of our time remaining, I just want to reassert the beauty of Jean-Philippe Rameau. You've probably heard this one before if you've heard me on the radio. It's from Castor et Pollux, of course, Act 2, Scene 2. The beautiful Tristesse prête, Palais Flambeau, also known as Teller's Lament.

Emmanuel de Negri performing Tristes après Teller's Lament from Castor et Pollux, Act 2, Scene 2 of Jean-Philippe Rameau's Castor et Pollux. I think I just said that. That was with the Ensemble Pygmalion led by Raphael Pichon on a full opera recording. Well, as most of us who love the opera are well aware, Bayreuth Festival is taking place this time of year. Some of our friends are attending this year, and we can be jealous all we want to be, or we can celebrate alongside them. So I've decided the next aria that we will hear is from something of an opera. It's sort of a one-act opera that was composed by Andrea Bernasconi, but more important, it was set to a poem written by the Duchess of Bayreuth. The poem was called L'Uomo, which is sort of like Der Mensch in German. In English, you know, it's more than just the man, but it's like the good man. But anyway, this is a recording that was just done a few years ago, the first time ever, of course, it was recorded. Dorothee Oberlinger with her Ensemble 1700, which is settled in nicely at Sanssouci in Potsdam, recorded it. And this is the aria Soffre Talor del Vento. If you are a fan of the Neapolitan school, you will notice something similar in what we hear in this recording. Here we are, Soffre Talor del Vento from L'Uomo by Andrea Bernasconi. Francesca, wie heißt sie? Nochmal, Francesca Benitez is our soprano.

Francesca Benitez singing Soffre Talor del Vento from Andrea Bernasconi's L'Uomo, composed, of course, or the text from The Duchess of Bayreuth. We celebrate during the Bayreuth Festival happening now. Dorothee Oberlinger led the Ensemble 1700 in that performance. Well, we've been a little bit around the world, or at least the Baroque opera world, but what we haven't touched on quite yet is what I consider England, of course, by way of Germany and in the Italian language, a very Italianate style. But nonetheless, this is a beautiful aria that we all love. It is from Circe, Act One, of George Friedrich Handel. And here we have Andrea Scholl, the great countertenor, along with the Orchestra of the Age of Enlightenment led by Sir Roger Norrington, performing Ombra Mai Fu.

Andrea Scholl performing Ombra Mai Fu from George Friedrich Handel's Circe. Well, it is just about 5:54, which means we have time for one more piece of music tonight. And I think we'll return to the French, but something a little different from the Baroque. Nonetheless, one of the great Baroque mezzo singers of our time, Véronique Jean, will be performing for us along with the Ensemble I Giardini. This is a work by Marcel Luigi, and it seems appropriate for a warm, sunny summer night. I meant Sunday summer night, but it seems appropriate for today, or at least just the mood I'm in. Enjoy La Vie en Rose, and thanks for listening to the Sunday Opera Matinee.

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Welcome to Classical Prelude. I'm Ralph Graves. Our featured work is the Symphony No. 8 of Alan Paterson. We start with a work by Jean-Marie Leclerc. Originally written for flute and harpsichord, this version will be for recorder and harpsichord. It's the Sonata in G Major, Opus 9, No. 7. This performance is with Eric Bogoroff, recorder, and Francesco Corti, harpsichord. The recorder sonata in G major by Jean-Marie Leclerc.

Jean-Marie Leclerc, the Recorder Sonata in G Major, Opus 9, Number 7. We heard Eric Bosgoroff, Recorder, and Francesco Corti, Harpsichord. This is Classical Prelude on Charlottesville Classical. Our featured work is the Symphony No. 8 of Alan Paterson. This performance is with the Norrköping Symphony Orchestra, directed by Leif Segerstam.

Symphony No. 8 by Alan Paterson. That was the Norrköping Symphony Orchestra, conducted by Leif Segerstam. This has been Classical Prelude with Ralph Graves. Thanks so much for listening.

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Welcome to Classical Prelude. I'm Ralph Graves. Our featured work is the Symphony No. 6 in the key of F major, The Pastorale by Ludwig von Beethoven. We begin with a trio in F major by Carl Philipp Emanuel Bach. This is Linda Brunmeier-Tutz, transverse flute, Ilya Carroll, viola, and Wolfgang Brunner, forte piano.

The Trio in F Major by Carl Philipp Emanuel Bach. That was Linda Brunmeier-Tutz transverse flute, Ilya Karel viola, and Wolfgang Brunner forte piano. This is Classical Prelude on Charlottesville Classical. Our featured work is the Symphony No. 6 in the key of F Major, Opus 68, the Pastoral Symphony by Ludwig van Beethoven. Nicholas Harnoncourt conducts the Chamber Orchestra of Europe.

Symphony No. 6 in the key of F major, Opus 68, the Pastoral Symphony of Ludwig von Beethoven. That was the Chamber Orchestra of Europe, Nicholas Harnoncourt conducting. This has been Classical Prelude with your host, Ralph Graves. Thanks so much for listening.

0: You're listening to WTJU Charlottesville. It's time for local news. Governor Abigail Spanberger has restored the voting rights for more than 66,000 Virginians who lost them due to a felony conviction. VPM News reporter Demir Shahi has more.
1: Spanberger's office announced the number on Friday, along with details about the changes made to the state's voting rights restoration process. In Virginia, people lose their right to vote for many felony convictions, and only the governor can restore those rights once they finish their sentence. Spanberger criticized her predecessor, Republican Glenn Youngkin, for his case-by-case approach in reviewing applications. The governor's office said that Youngkin, quote, gutted the system he inherited. Over Youngkin's 4 years in office, he restored voting rights for under 10,000. Spanberger's office says they were able to restore the rights for those 66,000 people by removing Youngkin-era questions from applications and reviving efforts to proactively find people eligible for voting rights restoration. Demir Shahi, VPM News.
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3: 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I'm your host, Madeline. Thank you so much for joining me here this morning. We've got lots of wonderful music coming up over the next couple of hours, and so I hope you'll stay tuned for that. We've got pieces by Offenbach, Mendelssohn, and Rameau, so stick around and we'll listen to those together. First up, though, we're going to listen to a piece by Johann Sebastian Bach, who was born into a musical family and produced a musical family of his own. Four of his 20 children, in fact, became composers in their own right. Now we're going to listen to the Slovak Chamber Orchestra perform Johann Sebastian Bach's Orchestral Suite No. 2 in B minor.

0: That was Johann Sebastian Bach's Orchestral Suite No. 2 in B minor, performed for us today by the Slovak Chamber Orchestra. 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
1: 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Jazz trios, classical pianists, folk singers, and eclectic accordionists perform at the center 4 days a week. 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

And coming up next, we're going to be listening to a piece by Emmanuel Barbarella, who was an Italian violinist and composer of the Neapolitan school, active in the mid-1700s. He wrote many works. He mainly wrote works for string instruments, particularly the violin, cello, bass, and mandolin, but also composed one opera, Almira Generosa, in 1753. Now we're going to hear his violin concerto in D major, performed for us today by Christoph Timpe, conducting the Accademia per Musica.

That was the Violin Concerto in D Major by Emmanuel Barbarella, performed for us today by the Accademia per Musica, conducted by Christopher Timp. And I want to remind you that you can start the day right with WTJU. Every weekday morning from 7 till 9, Classical Sunrise eases you through your busy morning with friendly, knowledgeable hosts and special features you can't find anywhere else. Classical Sunrise Tuesday features Matt Fritz and Patricia bringing you great performances of the finest classical music to help start your day with uplifted spirits. And in the 8 o'clock hour, Ralph Graves reviews another classical noteworthy release. And now we're going to take a look at the weather over the next couple of days. Today, we're going to have a high around 88 with some patchy fog in the morning, and then around a 60% chance showers likely in the afternoon. Tonight, we're going to have a low of about 68 degrees with chance thunderstorms earlier on, proceeding to mostly cloudy later at night. Tomorrow, we're going to have a high around 84. It's going to be mostly cloudy with a chance showers later on. Moving into tomorrow night, it'll be a low around 69 with showers likely. Going into the rest of the week, we're going to have highs in the upper 80s and low 90s with some storms, but also a bit of sun, and lows at night in the low 70s. So be prepared for some rain today. Don't forget to pack your umbrella if you haven't already. And we're going to move on to some more music. Our next piece is by Georg Philipp Telemann, who was a composer, musician, and instructor who wrote many pieces for the organ students under his instruction. Now we're going to listen to a piece not quite for organ. This is the Concerto für Blockflöte Traverso, Streichers en Basso Continuo in E, by Georg Philipp Telemann, performed for us by Il Giardinio.

0: That was the Concerto for Block Flute, Traverso, Strykers, and Basso Continuo in E by Garrick Philip Telemann, performed for us by Il Giardiniero. And you're listening to WTJU Charlottesville, 91.1 FM, online at WTJU.net and CharlottesvilleClassical.org. I'm your host, Madeline.
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0: 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Coming up next, we're going to listen to a piece by Jacques Offenbach, the 19th century German-born French composer, who wrote almost 100 operettas, most of which were only staged in the last 20 years of his life. Now we're going to listen to the overture to Werther by Jacques Offenbach, performed for us today by the Berlin Philharmonic with Herbert von Karajan conducting.

That was the Overture to Werwehr by Jacques Offenbach, performed by Herbert von Karajan, conducting the Berlin Philharmonic. 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WTJU is supported by the Paramount Theater on Charlottesville's downtown mall. Paramount on Scream presents Star Wars: Return of the Jedi on Sunday, August 16th at 2 p.m. Luke, Leia, and Han Solo are reunited and join up with the amassing rebel fleet to once and for all take down the evil empire and its newly constructed Death Star. Tickets and information for Star Wars: Return of the Jedi on Sunday, August 16th are at theparamount.net. And coming up next, we're going to listen to a piece by Jean-Philippe Rameau, who was taught music at an early age but didn't begin composing the operas for which he is so well known today until he was nearly 50 years old. Now we're going to listen to Jean Rondeau perform Jean-Philippe Rameau's Suite in D major.

That was The Suite in D Major by Jean-Philippe Rameau, performed for us today by Jean Rameau. And I wanted to remind you that Offstage On Air is a weekly show highlighting Central Virginia's vibrant classical music community. Each week, you'll hear conversations with local classical musicians, learn about upcoming concerts, and enjoy artist-curated playlists. 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By the way, you are listening to Charlottesville Classical WTJU 91.1 FM, the radio voice of the University of Virginia, your arts companion for our community. I'm your host, Madeline. And coming up next, we're going to listen to a piece by Scott Joplin. This is Joshua Rifkin playing The Gladiolus Rag.

That was Scott Joplin's Gladiolus Rag, performed for us today by Joshua Rifkin. And I want to remind you that coming up at 9, you've got a choice on WTJU and WTJU.net. It's Great Morning Jazz, heard each Monday from 9 till 10:30, providing relief from the Monday morning blues. And on CharlottesvilleClassical.org, it's Heifetz on Air. Enjoy captivating

0: tells of the adventures of a young boy and a snowman who has come to life. The story is told through pictures, action, and music, and it's wordless with one exception: this song. It's the theme for their journey as they fly through a winter wonderland to the North Pole. Its famous British composer wrote the tune 50 years ago while walking on a beach, and he didn't know where to use it until he saw a picture of the boy and the snowman. Contagious and hard to forget, versions of this song have been performed in many styles and heard in commercials. Walking in the Air by Howard Blake, from the award-winning animated film The Snowman. I'm Shari Barbour with a 60-second saga. 60-Second Saga is a member of the Virginia Audio Collective from WTJU. Visit virginiaaudio.org.
1: And now we're going to take a look at today's weather. Today we're going to have a high around 88 degrees with patchy fog this morning and then a 60% chance showers likely this afternoon. Tonight, we're going to have a low around 68 with a chance thunderstorms and then mostly cloudy. Later on, heading into Tuesday, we're going to keep that mostly cloudy with a high around 84. Progressing into the afternoon, though, we're going to have around a 30% chance showers. Tomorrow night, we're going to have a low around 69 with showers likely yet again. And we're going to have 60% chance there. Going into the rest of the week, we're going to have some storms, but also a bit of sun, highs in the upper 80s and low 90s, with lows in the lower 70s. So make sure you prepare for that weather, and hopefully the next couple of days, at least tomorrow, that those low 80s are going to give us a bit of a respite from the weather we've been having here. Coming up next, we're going to be listening to a piece by Fanny Mendelssohn. This is her Sonata in G Major, performed by Gaia Sokoli.

0: You're listening to WTJU Charlottesville. It's time for local news. Governor Abigail Spanberger has restored the voting rights for more than 66,000 Virginians who lost them due to a felony conviction. VPM News reporter Dean Mirshahi has more.
1: Spanberger's office announced the number on Friday, along with details about the changes made to the state's voting rights restoration process. In Virginia, people lose their right to vote for many felony...
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4: This piece is called Pohádka, and it means fairy tale. The story basically concerns two lovers, and basically the father of the princess is king of the undead. So not a great potential father-in-law.
3: Now, who doesn't like a good fairy tale filled with maidens, monsters, magicians, and let's not forget evil stepmothers and murderous fathers-in-law? Composers certainly do, as we'll hear on today's episode, Fantasies and Fairy Tales. Coming up, cellist Vladimir Fung brings the king of the undead to vivid life in a Czech fairy tale, some magical Mozart, fantastical Schumann, and more. It's all just ahead on Heifetz On Air. Here is Heifetz Ensemble in Residence violinist Nigel Armstrong with a fantasy of his own creation. It's Bound Away on a Rolling River.

0: The Fantasy on Oh Shenandoah. That's violinist Nigel Armstrong, one of the members of the Spring 2022 Heifetz Ensemble in Residence, with a fantasy of his own fashioning. After the traditional American folk song, it's something of an anthem around these parts. Nigel played that at a Heifetz concert at the South Market stage at Grace Christian School in the heart of historic downtown Stanton, Virginia. Next month, we'll have another cohort of Heifetz Ensemble in Residence members coming back to town to participate in the Heifetz Holiday Tour. There are more flights of fancy just ahead. From PRX, the Public Radio Exchange, welcome to Heifetz On Air, bringing you words and music from the Heifetz International Music Institute and its Festival of Concerts. It's held every summer in and around Mary Baldwin University in the mountain town of Stanton, Virginia. I'm your host, Benjamin Rowe. Fantasies and fairy tales are the order of the day in this episode. You'll find these two titles invariably popping up in some of the most creative and innovative work of the great composers. Beethoven's Moonlight Sonata, for example, is actually titled Sonata Quasi Una Fantasia, Sonata Like a Fantasy. Then there's Mozart. Amadeus composed a total of 41 fantasias, typically pieces of music that are free in form and involve a lot of seeming improvisation. It gives the composer license essentially to indulge in flights of fancy without any of the traditional conventions associated with formats like sonatas or waltzes or etudes. So it's only fitting that we lead off today's episode with a fantasia based on one of Mozart's most magical tales, as imagined by the Spanish virtuoso Pablo de Sarasate. Let's take you to the stage of Francis Auditorium on the campus of Mary Baldwin University.
1: Good evening. My name is Jiwon Song, and this is June. And we'll be playing Sarasate's Concert Fantasy on Magic Flute. Magic Flute is a famous opera by Mozart, and you will hear the themes from the opera here and there, and it doesn't follow the opera plot, so it's kind of mixed, but you will definitely hear Samino's Magic Flute and Papageno's Magic Bell, so I hope you enjoy. Thank you.

The fantasy on themes from Mozart's Magic Flute, Opus 54 from the pen of the great 19th century Spanish virtuoso Pablo de Sarasate, and played by one of the great virtuosos to attend the Heifetz Institute in recent years, violinist Ji Won Song, joined there in that Sunday matinee concert performance by pianist Jun Cho. We've got a YouTube video of that Francis Auditorium performance as well. You can find it on our Heifetz On Air website, heifetz.institute/heifetzonair. Or you can check it all out via the new Heifetz app. You can find it on the App Store from Apple or on Google Play. It's fantasies and fairy tales on today's program, and in a moment we'll explore the world of fairy tales created in the fertile mind of Robert Schumann. I'm Benjamin Rowe, and you're listening to Heifetz On Air, coming to you via PRX, the Public Radio Exchange, and produced by WTJU and the Heifetz International Music Institute.

Welcome back to Heifetz on Air. I'm Benjamin Rowe. Wild nature was a favorite for romantic stories, as were old or deserted castles. There was a great attraction to darkness, shadows, and night. These settings let imaginations run wild, hiding clues to things that may come. So write musicologists L.A. Weitzel and Jaron Danz about the potency of German romantic literature, from the Brothers Grimm to Frankenstein, and its powerful attraction to 19th-century composers. None more so than Robert Schumann, the master of the musical fairy tale. Here are a couple of selections from Schumann's Fairy Tale Pictures for viola and piano. Stephen Ballou is the violist and Lynn Mackey the pianist on A Dark and Stormy Night.

Good evening. My name is Julia Shills, and I'm a 15-year-old violinist from Cleveland, Ohio. Max Brooke based each movement of his Scottish fantasy off of a different Scottish folk tune. Tonight, Baylin and I will be playing the third movement, which is based off of a song called I'm a Down for Lack of Johnny. In this tune, a young woman sings about her love, Johnny, who has left her. Now, I think that this broad and very general storyline is actually a blessing, because as much as we'd all love to know what's going on with Johnny, where he went, if he's ever coming back, we can take the core message of love and loss and personalize it. Now, I think we all have a Johnny in our lives, and this piece gives a nod to the fond memories we once shared with them. Thank you.

one of the Opus 73 fantasy pieces by Robert Schumann, Haifa's cellist Momo did the honors in that performance with pianist Carlos Avila. And before that, violinist Julia Schiltz and pianist Balin Hahn were exploring the gorgeous third movement of the Scottish Fantasy by Max Bruch. It's based on the Scottish folk tune, I'm a Doon for Lack of Johnny. Sorry about the Scottish. All part of this episode we're calling Fantasies and Fairy Tales. Visit our website, heifetz.institute/heifetzonair, for the complete playlist information and a lot of videos and links to today's program. And in just a moment, cellist Vladimir Fung takes the stage with a Slavic fairy tale. I'm Benjamin Rowe, and this is Heifetz on Air from WTJU and the Heifetz International Music Institute.

0: This is Heifetz on Air. I'm Benjamin Rowe. Let's take you to the stage of Francis Auditorium to hear Heifetz alum Vladimir Fung, joined by pianist Jessica Osborne.
1: Thank you so much. The next work is a wonderful three-movement work by Leos Janáček. This piece is called Pohádka, and it means fairy tale. And it was actually inspired by sort of a Russian fairy tale that Janáček was reading. And it's this very complicated story, but he basically chose to dramatize certain episodes from the fairy tale in this work. So the story basically concerns two lovers, and basically the father of the princess is king of the undead. So it's not a great potential father-in-law. And at the beginning, this rhythmic motif in the cello that you'll hear pizzicato, yum-ba-dum-bum-bum, represents sort of the nobility of the prince who's fallen in love with this princess. And as they exchange, the piano and the cello exchange musical figurations, you can feel them more and more falling in love. Then at the second half of the first movement, there's this extended sequence where you can hear the rhythm, this very quick rhythm being tossed back and forth between the cello and the piano, which is supposed to represent this horseback chase, because now this crazy king of the undead is pursuing them. In the second movement, they've arrived in safe haven, another tsardom, but unfortunately, they're more shenanigans, and basically the reigning princess there, I think, falls in love with this prince. So it's quite convoluted, but basically there's more love music, and there's also the music that represents the princess turning into a flower, which is very fascinating, beautiful music. It's actually some of my favorite music in the piece. Then after all these plot machinations are resolved, the third movement is a celebration of their joyful new life together. So I think this is a really wonderful and evocative use of storytelling for this instrumentation. Hope you can hear those wonderful details. Thank you.

0: Cellist and Heifetz alums Vladimir Funk playing on a Heifetz Here and Now concert with pianist Jessica Osborne in the Pohádka, or Fairy Tale, by the Czech composer Leos Janáček. 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

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I'm Ralph Graves. Our featured work is the Gloria in Excelsis Deo by Baldassare Galuppi. We begin with the Sinfonia in C major by Wilhelm Friedrich Ernst Bach. This is Das Kleinkonzert, directed by Hermann Mach.

The Symphonia in C Major by Wilhelm Friedrich Ernst Bach. We heard Das Kleine Konzert, directed by Hermann Mach. You're listening to Classical Prelude on WTJU 91.1 FM and CharlottesvilleClassical.org. Our featured work is the Gloria in Excelsis Deo by Baldassare Galuppi. This is the Orchestra Il Coro dell'Accademia Nazionale Moldava, directed by Silvana Frontalini.

Silvana Frontalini conducted the Orchestra e Coro dell'Accademia Nazionale Moldava in a performance of the Gloria in Excelsis Deo by Baldassare Galuppi. This has been Classical Prelude with your host, Ralph Graves. Thanks so much for listening.

Welcome to Classical Prelude. I'm Ralph Graves. Our featured work is the Symphony No. 2, Opus 20, of Johann Nepomuk David. We begin with the Sonata in G Major by Johannes Albertus Groneman. Performing is Jed Vence and Marion Moonen, transverse flutes, Balazs Mata, cello, and Marcello Bussi, harpsichord.

The Sonata in G Major by Johann Albertus Grönemann. We heard Jed Wentz and Marion Moonen, transverse flute, Balázs Mata, cello, and Marcello Bossi, harpsichord. You're listening to Classical Prelude on Charlottesville Classical. Our featured work is Symphony No. 2, Opus 20, by Johann Nepomuk David. 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

Symphony No. 2, Opus 20, by Johann Nepomuk David. We heard the ORF Radio Symphony Orchestra of Vienna, directed by Johannes Widner. This has been Classical Prelude with your host, Ralph Graves. Thanks so much for listening.

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1: From the Heifetz International Music Institute and WTJU, this is Heifetz On Air. I'm Benjamin Rowe. One of the great traditions of classical music is how artistic wisdom is passed from one generation to the next. And nowhere is that more true than in the arena of chamber music, where faculty masters can help aspiring students unlock the mysteries of a great string quartet. And then there's the next level, Heifetz students playing alongside their faculty mentors. On today's program, it's coachings and collaborations, performances by Heifetz students molded by our famous faculty who occasionally grab their fiddle and get in the game. Works by Beethoven, Brahms, Haydn, and more all coming up on Heifetz On Air. Speaking of collaborations, our faculty pianists are so busy working with their students in their individual studios that they don't often get the chance to play together with their keyboard colleagues. Until the Pianopalooza rolls around, that is. Here are pianists Bailin Han and Sheng Yun Kwan playing a couple of Spanish dances.

0: Two Spanish Dances, Opus 12, by Moritz Moszkowski, played by Heifetz faculty pianists Baylin Han and Shengen Kwan at the 2024 Heifetz Institute Pianopalooza. More faculty collaborations coming up. From PRX, the Public Radio Exchange, welcome to Heifetz On Air, bringing you sounds and stories from the Heifetz International Music Institute. I'm your host, Benjamin Rowe, coming to you via our producing station, WTJU, the radio voice of the University of Virginia. Now, if you happen to pick up a brochure for the next edition of the Heifetz Summer Program, you'll see that it's labeled a solo and chamber music program, which means that at Heifetz, we give equal weight both to the dazzling solo performances you regularly hear on this show, as well as to the masterworks of chamber literature, from the era of Haydn and Mozart to our own time. And that goes for all of our students, each one of whom is assigned to a chamber music group upon their arrival, no matter what their age may be. More often than not, our junior division students are playing great quartets and other chamber works for the very first time. And for that, they need not only natural-born talent, but carefully nurtured coaching. Enter our Heifetz faculty, chamber music coaches par excellence. So at the dawn of a new year, our junior division chamber coach Li Mai Lang gets a shout-out from her young charges for this performance of Haydn's Sunrise Quartet.
1: Good evening. My name is Sophia Zhang, and this is Mia Rima, Annie Tian, and Lorely Mirzada. And today, together, we are the Manitoba Ensemble. Today, we will be performing the first movement of String Quartet No. 4, Opus 76, by Haydn. This piece is traditionally known as the Sunrise Quartet, because in the beginning, it depicts the three lower voices, the second violin, the viola, and the cello, who play a luscious, warm chord in which the first violin melody arises. In this case, the lower three voices are the C, and the first violin is the sun that rises, depicting a sunrise. We would like to thank our wonderful coach, Mrs. Lin Mei Liang, for her wonderful expertise and for teaching us many amazing things during coaching. While we play, we hope you can picture a beautiful sunrise. Thank you.

The opening movement of the Opus 76 No. 4 String Quartet by Franz Joseph Haydn, better known as the Sunrise Quartet, thanks to the lovely opening motif. It was played by four Hypus Junior Division students at our 2024 Festival of Concerts: Sophia Zhang and Mia Arima, violins; Loralee Mirzada, viola; and Annie Tian, cello. They were in performance at the South Market Stage in downtown Stanton, Virginia, home to the Hypus Institute. We're calling this edition Coachings and Collaborations, listening back to the magic that happens when our terrific young talents are mentored by our top-tier coaches. And in the next segment, we'll check out a combined faculty and student performance from our new Branscombe Chamber Music series. First, a short break.

0: Welcome back to Hybits On Air. I'm Benjamin Rowe. One of the main drawing cards for the Hybits Institute, the reason why it attracts hundreds upon hundreds of applicants from all over the world, is our renowned faculty. They are among the most celebrated violin, viola, and cello teachers, not to mention chamber music coaches, on the planet. But while they drank in their lessons and coachings from these great pedagogues, it wasn't until very recently that our students got the chance to play with them. Enter the Branscombe Chamber Music Series, where every Thursday night during the summer program, faculty and students play side by side.
1: Good evening, everyone. My name is NRL, and on the stage, I am joined by Yeji, Matilda, Soren, and two wonderful professors, Bella Horvath on viola, Andrew Mark on cello. We are so pleased to be working with them on this piece this summer. We are grateful for their guidance until this point.

The final movement of the String Sextet No. 1 by Johannes Brahms. That's a faculty-student collaborative performance from our new Thursday night chamber music series at the Heibitz Institute. You can check out our playlist, heifetz.institute/heifetzonair, for all of the particulars in that and all the other performances you hear on this episode, which we're calling Coachings and Collaborations. I'm Benjamin Rowe, and this is Heifetz on Air, coming to you via WTJU, the radio voice of the University of Virginia, and the Heifetz International Music Institute.

0: This is Heifetz on Air. I'm Benjamin Rowe. Next, a great Beethoven quartet played by four top students at our program within our program, the Heifetz Chamber Music Seminar. It was launched in 2015 by cellist Ralph Kirschbaum and violinist Shmuel Ashkenazi.
1: Good evening.
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1: My name is Dan Dan. This is Zhen Yi, Austin, and Stephen. Today, we'll be playing for you String Quartet Opus 18 No. 1 in F major by Beethoven. These Opus 18 quartets were written in Vienna when Beethoven was around 28 years old. The style of these quartets still reflect Beethoven's early, more classical style, although there are also more dramatic characters in this quartet, which is often found in his later works. Before we play this beautiful work, we really want to thank our coach, Mr. Shmuel Ashkenazi, for your guidance over the past 3 weeks. It has been truly wonderful to study with you, and we are so grateful for all your support and encouragement. We're very excited to share this piece with you, and thank you all for coming.

0: The String Quartet in F Major, Opus 18, Number 1, the first in the landmark series of 16 string quartets by Beethoven. You heard it played by four students enrolled in the 2024 Heibitz Chamber Music Seminar. Violinists Dan Dan Wang and Zhenyi Zhang, violist Stephen Ballou, and cellist Austin Topper, in concert in the Heibitz Home Arena of Francis Auditorium on the campus of Mary Baldwin University here in Stanton, Virginia. The Heibitz Chamber Music Seminar is our program within a program for just 16 students, directed by cellist Ralph Kirschbaum, who holds the Piatigorsky Chair at the University of Southern California, violinist Shmuel Ashkenazi of the Curtis Institute, and Heibitz Artistic Director Nicholas Kitchen, he of the Borromeo String Quartet at New England Conservatory. All the recordings on today's program were captured and produced by our 2024 Heibitz Multimedia team, led by director Eric Engler, and including Bradley Fuller, C.J. Lee, Ethan Lamb, Emmett McLaughlin, Sage Bond, and William Kyan. Heibitz On Air is produced by Alex Daughtry for the Heibitz International Music Institute and WTJU, the radio voice of the University of Virginia, online at WTJU.net. We're distributed by PRX, the Public Radio Exchange. You can find the complete playlist for this program called Coachings and Collaborations on the website, heibitz.institute/heibitzonair. I'm Benjamin Rowe. Thanks for listening to Heibitz On Air.
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4: Ralph Graves, your host for this hour of music here on Charlottesville Classical. So happy you could join us. We begin with the work by Michel Yost, who was active in the latter part of the 1700s. He was a French clarinetist and actually sort of founded the French Clarinet School of Playing. And not surprisingly, virtually all of his compositions were for the clarinet, including about 14 concertos. This is a mere sampling. We're only going to play one of them today. This is the Clarinet Concerto No. 12 in the key of B-flat major. Performing is Suzanne Hellig, clarinetist, along with the Komplizierte Chamber Orchestra, directed by Mark Stillich.

0: The Clarinet Concerto No. 12 in the key of B flat major by Michelle Yost. That was Suzanne Hellig, clarinetist, and the Kufalicia Kammer Orchestra, directed by Mark Stillick.
1: This is Charlottesville Classical, a service of WTJU.
0: Ralph Graves, your host, and we continue with a piano sonata by Ludwig van Beethoven. The sonata No. 28 in the key of A major was written in 1816 and sort of marks the beginning of the final period of Beethoven's career. It's when his music was most complex and intellectual and all the things that make Beethoven Beethoven. He also took advantage of the innovations in piano making. This sonata is not possible to play on the first piano that Beethoven owned because it doesn't have enough keys. This particular performance is with Bernard Roberts. The piano sonata No. 28 in the key of A major, opus 101 by Ludwig van Beethoven.

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Good morning, and thank you for tuning in to the Early Music Show. I'm your host, Uncle Dave Lewis, and I'm afraid that Patricia wasn't able to make it this week, and so I will be standing in her stead. I certainly hope that you will accept me, because she does such a fine job, and I hope you're not out there saying, oh no, it's Uncle Dave. On July the 26th, Joel Cohen of the Boston Camerata passed away. He, of course, has been retired from that ensemble for a good time, but nevertheless, it's a notable milestone in early music. And I thought we might get started this week with a couple of tracks from one of the 10 Christmas albums that the Boston Camerata made. This is from an early one, Sing We Noel, Christmas Music from England and Early America. And we're going to hear the opening two tracks. Noel Out of Your Sleep from 15th century England, and then Ad Cantus Letici, that's L-E-T-I-C-I-E, also from England, 12th century.

0: And you are listening to the Early Music Show. I'm your host, Uncle Dave Lewis. And what we just heard was the Sonata in E Minor, Opus 2, Number 2, by Georg Philipp Telemann, as performed by James Galway and Michel DeBost, from a recording, duet recording, that they made very early in Galway's career in 1975. Michel DeBost, of course, was the great French flautist who passed away earlier this year. James Galway, however, is still with us, thankfully. Then we heard, before that, we heard Christe Redemptor Omnium of John Shepherd, performed by the Talus Scholars under Peter Phillips. And we began with two pieces from the album Sing We Noel by Joel Cohen and the Boston Camerata, Noel Out of Your Sleep and Ad Cantus Laetitiae. These are both English pieces from the 15th and 12th centuries, respectively.
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0: 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Now, I'd like to continue with an artist I have not played on the Early Music Show before. When I worked at the classical department of Tower Records in, where was that, Torrance, California, we had a full section of recordings by this artist, Christodoulos Halaris. And frankly, just the packaging and what the packages promised and made me a little skeptical as to how authentic some of these selections are. Halaris specialized in first century music of various kinds. And I was a little, as I say, skeptical, but in retrospect, I now understand the form a little better, and also that Halaris was a very respected scholar of Byzantine music, who didn't get rich making these recordings, and was, in his own way, a special case in early music. I'd like to send this out to the Zostris. This is Christodoulos Halaris performing The Wheel, which is a composition by the ancient Greek composer Yannis Koukouzelis.

0: We just heard in nomine, an anonymous one from 16th century England, as performed by L'Estrange Viols from their album Aeternum, which consists of pieces played out of a strange book, which was a board book in which the parts fold out to the four sides of the book, and the players actually sit in a square and play from it that way. Subtitled Music of the Elizabethan Avant-Garde from ADD Manuscript 31390. And then before that, we heard The Wheel, a composition by Yannis Koukouzelis, a first century composer, performed by Christodoulos Hilaris. And yes, to my surprise, that's the way the CD ends, is it just hangs up on the last second and just keeps going. So I chose a judicious fade there. You are listening to the Early Music Show. I'm your host, Uncle Dave Lewis. And you are also listening to Charlottesville Classical, WTJU 91.1, the radio voice of the University of Virginia.
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0: We're going to continue now with music of Turlo O'Carillon. This is Plunksty Burke, performed by local legends Lynn Barnes and Allison Hampton.

We just heard music of William Mundy, okay, not Monday, performed by Lestrange Viol. That's the title track, In Aeternum, from the album Aeternum, which we heard a little earlier, but that is certainly a very lovely piece to have a reason to turn to return to. And before that, we heard a work of the 12th century Notre Dame school composer Léonin, performed by the Capella Antica München under Conrad Ruland. That was Judea at Jerusalem. And it is listed on the album Ars Antiqua, which was made in 1968, as being an anonymous work of the Notre Dame school. But since then, it has been placed firmly in the camp of Léonin himself. And before that, we started with Planck's Die Burke, which I would like to send out to my friend Ava Burke, by Turlo O'Carillon, from the album The Celtic Consort by Lynn Barnes and Allison Hampton. You're tuned to WTJU in Virginia, and I'm your host, Uncle Dave Lewis, presenting The Early Music Show. 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

0: Coming up this Friday night at Offbeat Roadhouse, a little bit folk and sometimes country sounds of Valerie McQueen. The concert will take place at WTJU's Performance Space at 2244 Ivy Road in Charlottesville, right next door to Vivace. 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
1: 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I'm Uncle Dave, and you're still listening to the Early Music Show, entering its third and final hour. And now it's time for our major work. We're going to hear the orchestral suite, which is also called an overture, number 2 in B minor, BWV 1067 by Johann Sebastian Bach, in a performance by Concentus Musicus Wien under Nicholas Harnoncourt.

We just heard music of Johann Sebastian Bach, the orchestral suite number 2 in B minor, BWV number 1067, performed in 1967 by Concentus Musicus Wien under Nicholas Harnoncourt. 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And now we're going to continue with a little bit of Gregorian chant. This is the chorus of the monks of the Abbey at Montserrat, recorded in 1974, performing Hodie Nobis Coelorum Rex, which is a responsory for Christmas.

0: Please excuse, that caught me at the other end of the room. But what we heard were two Fantasias, Fantasia 3 and Fantasia App 31. I don't know what that means. Of Francesco da Milano, performed by Paul Odette from his album Il Divino, which is devoted to Francesco da Milano. And let's see, we've got a few announcements. Just a Few Friends, heard each Sunday evening from 7 to 9, where Penelope and Andrew invite you to spend your evening in a salon filled with the intimate strains of fine classical chamber music from early to modern.
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0: All right, so now we're going to continue. We're getting towards the end here. This is organist Jürgen Ernst Hansen at the Organ of the Church of the Savior in Copenhagen, performing a toccata in F major of Dietrich Buxtehude.

Jürgen Ernst Hansen played the toccata or a toccata in F major by Dietrich Buxtehude. 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We're going to close out with the aria from the suite in G major, a different Bach orchestral suite than the one we heard, performed in a vocal version by Les Single Singers from the album Jazz Sebastian Bach. I've been Uncle Dave Lewis, and remember, music is an adventure. Bye-bye, everybody.

Coming up this Friday night at Offbeat Roadhouse, a little bit folk and sometimes country sounds of Valerie. The concert will take place at WTJU's performance space at 2244 Ivy Road in Charlottesville, right next door to Vivace. For additional details, including directions to WTJU, visit WTJU.net. 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
1: Ralph Graves, your host for this hour of music here on charlottesvilleclassical.org. We're going to start off with something a little unusual. This is tuba virtuoso Aaron Tindall, and he's performing The Peacocks by Jimmy Rolls. Sally Berg accompanies.

The Peacocks by Jimmy Rolls. That was Aaron Tindall tuba and Shelley Berg piano. Ralph Graves along with you here on CharlottesvilleClassical.org, a service of WTJU. Felix Mendelssohn wrote 12 string symphonies when he was a tween, that is, 12 and 13 years old. They were practice works designed to give young Felix experience in writing in larger forms, but they turned out to be pretty good, and they've since entered the repertoire as full-fledged compositions. Here's number 11 out of that set in the key of F major. This is the English String Orchestra, conducted by William Boughton.

0: William Boughton conducted the English String Orchestra in a performance of the String Symphony No. 11 in F major by Felix Mendelssohn.
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0: Ralph Graves, your host for this hour of music here on CharlottesvilleClassical.org. I'm so happy you could join us. Around the turn of the 18th century, Alessandro Scarlatti was one of the most popular opera composers in Italy. And although vocal and choral music make up a large part of his catalog, Scarlatti was also writing in other styles as well, including some top-quality instrumental works. I think this is one of them. It's his Recorder Sonata No. 22 in the key of A major. This is the Collegium Pro Musica, the music of Alessandro Scarlatti.

The Recorder Sonata No. 22 in A Major by Alessandro Scarlatti. We heard the Collegium Pro Musica. You're listening to CharlottesvilleClassical.org, a service of WTJU. Ralph Graves along with you, and we continue with the music of Johann Christian Bach. Johann Christian was the youngest son of Johann Sebastian Bach, and definitely more famous than his father during their lifetimes. In 1762, he established himself in London as a composer, teacher, and partnered with Carl Friedrich Abel, another German composer, to create a concert series that ran for two decades and sort of set the musical style for London. From 1777, here is one of Bach's published works. It's the Piano Concerto No. 1 in C major, Opus 13, and definitely would have been heard in those Bach-Abel concert series. The Capella Musica Wien performs, directed by Eduard Melkus. Ingrid Haebler is the piano soloist. The Piano Concerto No. 1 in C major, Opus 13, by Johann Christian Bach.

The Piano Concerto No. 1 in C Major, Opus 13, by Johann Christian Bach. We heard Ingrid Haebler, piano soloist, and the Capella Academica Wien, directed by Eduard Melkus. Next is music by Mieczysław Weinberg. From his 12 Miniatures for Flute and Piano, Opus 29, this is No. 4, Capriccio. Heinrich Wesse is the flutist, and Elisaveta Blumina the pianist.

0: Matthew Houck, a.k.a. 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

Welcome to Classical Prelude. I'm Ralph Graves. Our featured work is the Symphony No. 8 of Alan Paterson. We start with a work by Jean-Marie Leclerc. Originally written for flute and harpsichord, this version will be for recorder and harpsichord. It's the Sonata in G Major, Opus 9, No. 7. This performance is with Eric Bogoroff, recorder, and Francesco Corti, harpsichord. The Recorder Sonata in G Major by Jean-Marie Leclerc.

Jean-Marie Leclerc, the Recorder Sonata in G Major, Opus 9, Number 7. We heard Eric Bosgoroff, Recorder, and Francesco Corti, Harpsichord. This is Classical Prelude on Charlottesville Classical. Our featured work is the Symphony No. 8 of Alan Paterson. This performance is with the Norrköping Symphony Orchestra, directed by Leif Segerstam.

Symphony No. 8 by Alan Paterson. That was the Norrköping Symphony Orchestra, conducted by Leif Segerstam. This has been Classical Prelude with Ralph Graves. Thanks so much for listening.

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Welcome to Classical Prelude. I'm Ralph Graves. Our featured work is the Symphony No. 6 in the key of F major, The Pastorale by Ludwig von Beethoven. We begin with a trio in F major by Carl Philipp Emanuel Bach. This is Linda Brunmeier-Tutz, transverse flute, Ilya Carroll, viola, and Wolfgang Brunner, forte piano.

The Trio in F Major by Carl Philipp Emanuel Bach. That was Linda Brunmeier-Tutz transverse flute, Ilya Karel viola, and Wolfgang Brunner forte piano. This is Classical Prelude on Charlottesville Classical. Our featured work is the Symphony No. 6 in the key of F Major, Opus 68, the Pastoral Symphony by Ludwig van Beethoven. Nicholas Harnoncourt conducts the Chamber Orchestra of Europe.

Symphony No. 6 in the key of F major, Opus 68, the Pastorale Symphony of Ludwig van Beethoven. That was the Chamber Orchestra of Europe, Nicholas Harnoncourt, conducting. This has been Classical Prelude with your host, Ralph Graves. Thanks so much for listening.

0: You're listening to WTJU Charlottesville. It's time for local news. In the digital age, data privacy has become a critical issue. As VPM News' Dinmir Shahi reports, artificial intelligence opens Virginia up to more cyber threats.
1: As Virginia's chief information officer, Mike Watson runs the state's IT agency. For Watson, AI doesn't create new types of vulnerabilities, but it increases how many Virginia has to worry about.
2: It is now more likely that someone's going to be able to chain a couple different attacks together to exploit that sort of lower risk scenario that we had before.
1: Watson said that the possibility of more frequent attacks makes him and others nervous, but he thinks Virginia is in a good position to protect people's information, despite fears of AI making cyber attacks worse. Dinmir Shahi, VPM News.
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0: Welcome to this edition of Classical Sunrise. It is Monday, August 10th, 2026. I'm your host, Jay Jackson, and I'll be with you for the next 2 hours. Thank you for joining me. Looking to the weather, National Weather Service today, we are expecting a mostly sunny day with a high near 95. Heat index values as high as 100. Calm wind becoming southwest 5 to 8 miles per hour this afternoon. Overnight, a low of 73 degrees under partly cloudy skies, and then a slight chance of showers, then a chance of thunderstorms in the afternoon tomorrow afternoon, high of 92 on Tuesday. Tuesday night, low of 71 overnight, and then the pattern of afternoon thunderstorms, the chances and so forth, continue for the rest of the week with highs in the low 90s until Friday. It looks like we're going to be in the 80s by Friday. It's currently 68 degrees under fair skies. In this hour, we will hear music by Hofmeister, Bosman's Bachelor, Glazunov, and Felix Mendelssohn. We'll get right to the music after this word from our friends at Belvedere.
1: 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Jazz trios, classical pianists, folk singers, and eclectic accordionists perform at the center 4 days a week. 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
0: Franz Anton Hofmeister was a contemporary of Haydn and Mozart. Beethoven even referred to him as my beloved brother. He was most noted at the time of his life as one of the first to get into the music publishing business in a big way. He was no slouch as a composer either, as we'll soon hear. This is his Concerto for Oboe and Orchestra in C Major, performed by the Potsdam Chamber Orchestra. Albrecht Mayer is the soloist and conductor.

0: Oh, boys, Albrecht Mayer and the Potsdam Chamber Orchestra brought us the Concerto for Oboe and Orchestra in C major by Franz Anton Hofmeister, a name that you may not be as familiar with, but people during the classical period definitely were. Famous music publisher during that time and also a good friend of Beethoven's. It is now 22 minutes after the hour. You're tuned to Classical Sunrise. I'm your host, Jay Jackson. I'm very happy to have you with me today.
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0: And next, we have Jacques van Steen and the Netherlands Chamber Orchestra bringing us concert piece for flute and orchestra by Henriette Bosmans. Jacques Zoon is the flute soloist.

flute soloist Jacques Zoon was joined by the Netherlands Chamber Orchestra, Jacques van Steen conducting, and the music of early 20th century composer Henriette Bosman, a Dutch composer. That was concert piece for flute and chamber orchestra. WTJU is supported by the Virginia Clay Festival in Stanardsville on September 19th and 20th at William Monroe High School, featuring over 30 clay artists, pottery demonstrations, live Irish and old-time music, and artisan food trucks. 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And the time is now 7:33. Next, music from the Jacobean period. This is lutenist Jacob Lindberg playing Prelude, followed by Courant by eminent English composer for the lute, Daniel Batchelor.

0: Coming up this Friday night at Offbeat Roadhouse, a little bit folk and sometimes country sounds of Valerie McQueen. The concert will take place at WTJU's performance space at 2244 Ivy Road in Charlottesville, right next door to Vivace. 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
1: And the time is now 7:37, creeping up on 7:38, only about 10 seconds away from that. We're currently at 69 degrees under mostly sunny skies, expecting a high in the mid-90s today and heat indexes that could reach 100 or more. Today's birthday composer is Russian composer Alexander Glazunov, who was born in St. Petersburg on this day in 1865. Many of the Russian nationalists of the day were largely self-taught. Glazunov was an exception to that. He realized that it was unnecessary to choose between nationalism and academicism. He based many of his works on Russian popular music, but also brought a technical mastery, which enabled him to achieve sophistication, thrusting him into the international music realm. He wrote many large works, including his Third Symphony, which was dedicated to Tchaikovsky, also an international star of the day. And here are two smaller pieces for cello and orchestra. The Deutsche Symphony Orchestra, Berlin, and cellist Daniel Müller-Schott performed two pieces for cello and orchestra, Opus 20, by today's birthday composer, Alexander Glazunov.

We just heard two pieces for cello and orchestra, Opus 20 by Alexander Glazunov. That was the Deutsche Symphony Orchestra, Berlin. Daniel Müller-Schott was the cellist. And today is the birthday of Alexander Glazunov. He was born on this date in 1865. Time is now 7:49. Taking us to the top of the hour, three fantasies or caprices by Felix Mendelssohn. Listen particularly to the second one, the Scherzo, and you may recognize the inspiration for some of the music from The Wizard of Oz, namely when Dorothy is being chased through the witch's castle by the flying monkeys. Pianist is Robert Prosetta, music of Felix Mendelssohn.

0: pianist Roberto Prosetto, brought us the music of Felix Mendelssohn, Three Fantasies or Caprices. That was from a 2019 recording of the complete piano works of Mendelssohn.
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0: And the time is now 8 o'clock. You're listening to Classical Sunrise on WTJU Charlottesville. I'm Jay Jackson. I'm your host for the next hour or so. Glad to have you with me today. From the National Weather Service, we're expecting a high in the mid-90s today under sunny skies, a calm wind becoming southwest 5 to 8 miles per hour in the afternoon. Tonight, partly cloudy with a low around 73, southwest wind around 6 miles per hour, becoming light and variable in the evening. Tuesday, a slight chance of showers and then a chance of afternoon thunderstorms, and that's going to continue for the next few days after that. High in the lower to mid-90s and lows overnight Tuesday night of 71 degrees. Looks like we might get back down to the highs in the 80s on Friday. That will be a welcome thing. Temperatures rising quickly today. It's now 73 degrees under mostly sunny skies. Igor Stravinsky was commissioned to compose music for the ballet Puccinella in 1920 during his neoclassical period of composition. The entire work takes over about 40 minutes or so to perform. Today we're only going to listen to the suite from Puccinella. It's brought to us by the Prague Chamber Orchestra, Peter Matejek conducting.

Peter Matuszak and the Prague Chamber Orchestra brought us Suite from Puccinella by Igor Stravinsky, 1920 work when he was still in his neoclassical period. WTJU is supported by the Piedmont Master Gardeners. In September, PMG will host a 5 in-person and online information sessions on how to take part in next year's training class for Master Gardeners, serving Charlottesville and Albemarle County. 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Applications for the class of 2027 open September 1st. And the time is now 25 minutes past the hour. I'm Jay Jackson. I'm glad you could join me this morning. Maurice Ravel wrote Sonatine for the Piano around 1904. The first movement was submitted to a competition. There was no mention in the Wikipedia entry, anyway, of him winning, so I assume that someone else took home the 100 francs from the award. It's interesting to know, so who would have beaten Maurice Ravel? Anyway, here is pianist Bertrand Chamaillou performing Ravel's Sonatine.

0: Sonatine by Maurice Ravel, performed today by Bertrand Chamayou.
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2: I'm Shari Barbour. A famous 1982 short film based on a 1978 children's picture book with the same name tells of the adventures of a young boy and a snowman who has come to life. The story is told through pictures, action, and music, and it's wordless with one exception: this song. It's the theme for their journey as they fly through a winter wonderland to the North Pole. Its famous British composer wrote the tune 50 years ago while walking on a beach, and he didn't know where to use it until he saw a picture of the boy and the snowman. Contagious and hard to forget, versions of the song have been performed in many styles and heard in commercials. Walking in the Air by Howard Blake, from the award-winning animated film, The Snowman. I'm Shari Barbour with a 60-second saga. 60 Second Saga is a member of the Virginia Audio Collective from WTJU. 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
0: Turning now to the music of Sir Edward Elgar, another knighted individual, Sir Neville Mariner, and the Academy of St. Martin in the Fields bring us Suite from the Spanish Lady.

That was the Suite from the Spanish Lady by Sir Edward Elgar. We heard the Academy of St. Martin in the Fields. Sir Neville Mariner was the conductor. Offstage On Air is a weekly show highlighting Central Virginia's vibrant classical music community. 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And the time is now 8:45. Next, I have two depictions of this hot, muggy, sometimes wonderful month of August. First, from Judith Zamont, August, Pastoral, performed by pianist Christopher Atzinger. And following that will be a second pianist, Yun-Chan Kim, and the absolute fastest version I've ever heard of this work. It's called August the Harvest, Allegro Vivace by Peter Ilyich Tchaikovsky. Two depictions of the month of August.

Some very quick moving fingers there. The piano great Yung Chung Kim playing the depiction of August, the harvest, Allegro Vivace by Peter Ilyich Tchaikovsky. And speaking of August, we have an August day on our hands right now. We're currently holding at 73 degrees, but it's going to go up at least 20 degrees as the day proceeds. Under sunny skies, 94 is the predicted high. Overnight, low of 73 under partly cloudy skies. And then a chance of showers tomorrow morning, followed by afternoon thunderstorms possibilities for Tuesday, Wednesday, and Thursday. Highs each day in the lower to mid-90s and overnight lows in the low 70s. Looks like we might get a break on Friday after some more showers. Looks like we're going to hit a high of 84 degrees, and that'll feel downright like fall almost. Not quite, but you know what I mean. Also, I have a programming note. Many of you know that Matt Fritz departed Charlottesville for parts to the west. In fact, his last show was very memorable. He played all California-themed music during that that two-hour stretch. Very, very interesting show. And so we have been filling in as best we can. I am going to actually do tomorrow's show, but then beginning next week, we will have our regular co-hosts back, I believe. And I'm not sure who's doing next week's show, but we have a new classical host, J.P. Hesford, who will be coming in maybe next week, or Coco, one or the other, will be filling in for that slot. Or maybe Patricia. I don't know. She's been filling in for Coco while she's been away this summer. So, but anyway, we will be back on a regular rotation. But I will be back on tomorrow morning, and I hope you can join me then. And coming up at 9, you do have a choice on WTJU and WTJU.net. It's Great Morning Jazz, heard each Monday morning from 9 until 10:30, providing relief from the Monday morning blues. And I was just talking to Johnny, and he's ready for you, and he always has a lot of fun music to play. And on charlottesvilleclassical.org, it's Heifetz On Air. Enjoy captivating performances by Heifetz International Music Institute students, alums, and faculty, recorded on stage in Stanton and in WTJU's Charlottesville studios. And so that just about finishes everything up here. Madeline will be here in for me next week, and I'll be back in 2 weeks in this slot. But as I said, I'll be back in less than 24 hours filling in for the Tuesday vacancy that we currently have, but not for much longer. And I think that's everything I have to say. I'll finish with violinist Anne Akiko Myers, accompanied by Andre Michel Schub, and Blues by American composer David Baker. David Baker was an African-American composer, classical, jazz. He kind of spanned the two genres, and you'll hear that in this next particular selection entitled Blues. Peace to you all, and I hope you have a wonderful day.

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1: From the Heifetz International Music Institute and WTJU, this is Heifetz On Air. I'm Benjamin Rowe. One of the great traditions of classical music is how artistic wisdom is passed from one generation to the next. And nowhere is that more true than in the arena of chamber music, where faculty masters can help aspiring students unlock the mysteries of a great string quartet. And then there's the next level, Heifetz students playing alongside their faculty mentors. On today's program, it's coachings and collaborations, performances by Heifetz students molded by our famous faculty who occasionally grab their fiddle and get in the game. Works by Beethoven, Brahms, Haydn, and more all coming up on Heifetz On Air. Speaking of collaborations, our faculty pianists are so busy working with their students in their individual studios that they don't often get the chance to play together with their keyboard colleagues. Until the Pianopalooza rolls around, that is. Here are pianists Bailin Han and Sheng Yun Kwan playing a couple of Spanish dances.

0: Two Spanish Dances, Opus 12, by Moritz Moszkowski, played by Heifetz faculty pianists Balin Han and Shengen Kwan at the 2024 Heifetz Institute Pianopalooza. More faculty collaborations coming up. From PRX, the Public Radio Exchange, welcome to Heifetz On Air, bringing you sounds and stories from the Heifetz International Music Institute. I'm your host, Benjamin Rowe, coming to you via our producing station, WTJU, the radio voice of the University of Virginia. Now, if you happen to pick up a brochure for the next edition of the Heifetz Summer Program, you'll see that it's labeled a solo and chamber music program, which means that at Heifetz, we give equal weight both to the dazzling solo performances you regularly hear on this show, as well as to the masterworks of chamber literature, from the era of Haydn and Mozart to our own time. And that goes for all of our students, each one of whom is assigned to a chamber music group upon their arrival, no matter what their age may be. More often than not, our junior division students are playing great quartets and other chamber works for the very first time. And for that, they need not only natural-born talent, but carefully nurtured coaching. Enter our Heifetz faculty, chamber music coaches par excellence. So at the dawn of a new year, our junior division chamber coach Li Mai Lang gets a shout-out from her young charges for this performance of Haydn's Sunrise Quartet.
1: Good evening. My name is Sophia Zhang, and this is Mia Rima, Annie Tian, and Laurie Mirzada. And today, together, we are the Manitoba Ensemble. Today, we will be performing the first movement of String Quartet No. 4, Opus 76, by Haydn. This piece is traditionally known as the Sunrise Quartet, because in the beginning, it depicts the three lower voices, the second violin, the viola, and the cello, who play a luscious, warm chord in which the first violin melody arises. In this case, the lower three voices are the C, and the first violin is the sun that rises, depicting a sunrise. We would like to thank our wonderful coach, Mrs. Lin Mei Liang, for her wonderful expertise and for teaching us many amazing things during coaching. While we play, we hope you can picture a beautiful sunrise. Thank you.

The opening movement of the Opus 76 No. 4 String Quartet by Franz Joseph Haydn, better known as the Sunrise Quartet, thanks to the lovely opening motif. It was played by four Haypitz Junior Division students at our 2024 Festival of Concerts: Sophia Zhang and Mia Arima, violins; Loralee Mirzada, viola; and Annie Tian, cello. They were in performance at the South Market Stage in downtown Stanton, Virginia, home to the Haypitz Institute. We're calling this edition Coachings and Collaborations, listening back to the magic that happens when our terrific young talents are mentored by our top-tier coaches. And in the next segment, we'll check out a combined faculty and student performance from our new Branscombe Chamber Music series. First, a short break.

0: Welcome back to Heibitz On Air. I'm Benjamin Rowe. One of the main drawing cards for the Heibitz Institute, the reason why it attracts hundreds upon hundreds of applicants from all over the world, is our renowned faculty. They are among the most celebrated violin, viola, and cello teachers, not to mention chamber music coaches, on the planet. But while they drank in their lessons and coachings from these great pedagogues, it wasn't until very recently that our students got the chance to play with them. Enter the Branscombe Chamber Music Series, where every Thursday night during the summer program, faculty and students play side by side.
1: Good evening, everyone. My name is NRL, and on the stage, I am joined by Yeji, Matilda, Soren, and two wonderful professors, Bella Horvath on viola, Andrew Mark on cello. We are so pleased to be working with them on this piece this summer. We are grateful for their guidance until this point.

The final movement of the String Sextet No. 1 by Johannes Brahms. That's a faculty-student collaborative performance from our new Thursday night chamber music series at the Heibitz Institute. You can check out our playlist, heibitz.institute/heibitzonair, for all of the particulars in that and all the other performances you hear on this episode, which we're calling Coachings and Collaborations. I'm Benjamin Rowe, and this is Heibitz on Air, coming to you via WTJU, the radio voice of the University of Virginia, and the Heibitz International Music Institute.

0: This is Heifetz on Air. I'm Benjamin Rowe. Next, a great Beethoven quartet played by four top students at our program within our program, the Heifetz Chamber Music Seminar. It was launched in 2015 by cellist Ralph Kirschbaum and violinist Shmuel Ashkenazi.
1: Good evening. My name is Dan Dan. This is Zhen Yi, Austin, and Stephen. Today, we'll be playing for you String Quartet Opus 18 No. 1 in F major by Beethoven. These Opus 18 quartets were written in Vienna when Beethoven was around 28 years old. The style of these quartets still reflect Beethoven's early, more classical style, although there are also more dramatic characters in this quartet, which is often found in his later works. Before we play this beautiful work, we really want to thank our coach, Mr. Shmuel Ashkenazi, for your guidance over the past 3 weeks. It has been truly wonderful to study with you, and we are so grateful for all your support and encouragement. We're very excited to share this piece with you, and thank you all for coming.

0: The String Quartet in F Major, Opus 18, Number 1, the first in the landmark series of 16 string quartets by Beethoven. You heard it played by four students enrolled in the 2024 Heibitz Chamber Music Seminar. Violinists Dan Dan Wang and Zhenyi Zhang, violist Stephen Ballou, and cellist Austin Topper, in concert in the Heibitz Home Arena of Francis Auditorium on the campus of Mary Baldwin University here in Stanton, Virginia. The Heibitz Chamber Music Seminar is our program within a program for just 16 students, directed by cellist Ralph Kirschbaum, who holds the Piatigorsky Chair at the University of Southern California, violinist Shmuel Ashkenazi of the Curtis Institute, and Heibitz Artistic Director Nicholas Kitchen, he of the Borromeo String Quartet at New England Conservatory. All the recordings on today's program were captured and produced by our 2024 Heibitz Multimedia team, led by director Eric Engler, and including Bradley Fuller, C.J. Lee, Ethan Lamb, Emmett McLaughlin, Sage Bahn, and William Kian. Heibitz On Air is produced by Alex Daughtry for the Heibitz International Music Institute and WTJU, the radio voice of the University of Virginia, online at WTJU.net. We're distributed by PRX, the Public Radio Exchange. You can find the complete playlist for this program called Coachings and Collaborations on the website, heibitz.institute/heibitzonair. I'm Benjamin Rowe. Thanks for listening to Heibitz On Air.
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Good morning, and thank you for tuning in to the Early Music Show. I'm your host, Uncle Dave Lewis, and I'm afraid that Patricia wasn't able to make it this week, and so I will be standing in her stead. I certainly hope that you will accept me, because she does such a fine job, and I hope you're not out there saying, oh no, it's Uncle Dave. On July the 26th, Joel Cohen of the Boston Camerata passed away. He, of course, has been retired from that ensemble for a good time, but nevertheless, it's a notable milestone in early music. And I thought we might get started this week with a couple of tracks from one of the 10 Christmas albums that the Boston Camerata made. This is from an early one, Sing We Noel, Christmas Music from England and Early America. And we're going to hear the opening two tracks. Noel Out of Your Sleep from 15th century England, and then Ad Cantus Letici, that's L-E-T-I-C-I-E, also from England, 12th century.

0: And you are listening to the Early Music Show. I'm your host, Uncle Dave Lewis. And what we just heard was the Sonata in E Minor, Opus 2, Number 2, by Georg Philipp Telemann, as performed by James Galway and Michel DeBost, from a recording, duet recording, that they made very early in Galway's career in 1975. Michel DeBost, of course, was the great French flautist who passed away earlier this year. James Galway, however, is still with us, thankfully. Then we heard, before that, we heard Christe Redemptor Omnium of John Shepherd, performed by the Talis Scholars under Peter Phillips. And we began with two pieces from the album Sing We Noel by Joel Cohen and the Boston Camerata, Noel Out of Your Sleep and Ad Cantus Laetitiae. These are both English pieces from the 15th and 12th centuries, respectively.
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0: 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Now, I'd like to continue with an artist I have not played on the Early Music Show before. When I worked at the classical department of Tower Records in, where was that, Torrance, California, we had a full section of recordings by this artist, Christodoulos Halaris. And frankly, just the packaging and what the packages promised and made me a little skeptical as to how authentic some of these selections are. Halaris specialized in first century music of various kinds. And I was a little, as I say, skeptical, but in retrospect, I now understand the form a little better, and also that Halaris was a very respected scholar of Byzantine music, who didn't get rich making these recordings, and was, in his own way, a special case in early music. I'd like to send this out to the Zostris. This is Christodoulos Halaris performing The Wheel, which is a composition by the ancient Greek composer Yannis Koukouzelis.

0: We just heard in nomine, an anonymous one from 16th century England, as performed by L'Estrange Viols from their album Aeternum, which consists of pieces played out of a strange book, which was a board book in which the parts fold out to the four sides of the book, and the players actually sit in a square and play from it that way. Subtitled Music of the Elizabethan Avant-Garde from ADD Manuscript 31390. And then before that, we heard The Wheel, a composition by Yannis Koukouzelis, a first century composer, performed by Christodoulos Hilaris. And yes, to my surprise, that's the way the CD ends, is it just hangs up on the last second and just keeps going. So I chose a judicious fade there. You are listening to the Early Music Show. I'm your host, Uncle Dave Lewis. And you are also listening to Charlottesville Classical, WTJU 91.1, the radio voice of the University of Virginia.
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0: We're going to continue now with music of Turlo O'Carillon. This is Planxty Burke, performed by local legends Lynn Barnes and Allison Hampton.

We just heard music of William Monday, performed by Lestrange Viol. That's the title track, In Aeternum, from the album Aeternum, which we heard a little earlier, but that is certainly...

a very lovely piece to have a reason to turn to return to. And before that, we heard a work of the 12th century Notre Dame school composer Léonin, performed by the Capella Antica München under Conrad Ruland. That was Judea at Jerusalem. And it is listed on the album Ars Antiqua, which was made in 1968, as being an anonymous work of the Notre Dame school. But since then, it has been placed firmly in the camp of Léonin himself. And before that, we started with Plonksti Burke, which I would like to send out to my friend Ava Burke, by Turlo O'Carillon, from the album The Celtic Consort by Lynn Barnes and Allison Hampton. You're tuned to WTJU in Virginia, and I'm your host, Uncle Dave Lewis, presenting The Early Music Show. 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

0: Coming up this Friday night at Offbeat Roadhouse, a little bit folk and sometimes country sounds of Valerie McQueen. 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
1: 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And now it's time for our major work. We're going to hear the orchestral suite, which is also called an overture, number 2 in B minor, BWV 1067 by Johann Sebastian Bach, in a performance by Concentus Musicus Wien under Nicholas Harnoncourt.